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3: Good Sunday morning, Kern County, and welcome back to Community Calendar here on Retro 92.1. I'm your host, Candyman. Joining me in studio are two guests from Kern County Animal Services, a.k.a. the KCAS, versus Director Nick Cullen. Good morning, Nick.
4: Good morning, Candy.
3: And joining him is the social media coordinator, Danny Spanks. Good morning, Danny.
4: Good morning again, Candy.
3: It's good to see you guys again. I know we were here just last month, but there's always stuff to be talking about, and that's what we're going to be addressing today. Of course, I want to be talking, give you guys a preview, the listeners, what we're going to be talking about, and it's going to be something that's important, but then unfortunately that flies under the radar here, and that is helping homeless pets find their loving homes. We'll also take a closer look at the Clear the Shelters campaign happening now. We're going to also preview the Mega Adoption event, one of the largest pet adoption events in Kern County. Thank you, gentlemen, for being here. So since it's August, we've been talking about it a little bit, but I wanted to remind everybody, Tales for Tales is happening here in August. Specifically, what day is that going to be happening, Danny?
4: It's going to be this Wednesday.
3: That's
4: Candy.
3: Right.
4: This coming Wednesday, August 26th, 5:30 to 7. Can you and your youngsters, all ages, that want to spend some time at the shelter, giving some affection and companionship and some attention to our adoptable dogs and cats, you can come down to the shelter 5:30 till 7 o'clock. In association with the Kern County Library, we're going to have a bunch of books available for all different reading levels that you can pick out and pick out a book, pick out a dog, or cat, sit in front of its kennel and read it a little story.
3: Mm-hmm.
4: And again, Kern County Library, they have books available. If you have a particular book that is one of your favorites or one of your kids' favorites, then you can bring that that down and read that book for the animals. So that's this Wednesday, August 26th, 5:30 until 7 p.m. at Kern County Animal Services, 3951 Fruitvale Avenue. It's our Tales for Tales program, and it's our last one of the year this Wednesday. So
3: If
4: you're going to do it, make sure you do this Wednesday.
5: So time to do it.
3: Yeah, right. I'm saying I want to throw it out there. I make a little date out of it, right? I take my wife. I take my daughter. We have a grand old time. We go get some dinner afterwards. But I wanted to point out, when my wife attended, it really opened her eyes to how many homeless dogs there are in Kern County. And she was like, oh, my gosh, I'm having real guilt for, like, ever buying a dog in the first place. And I was like, well, it just kind of helped put it in perspective. I also thought it was really humorous that while we were there, Danny ended up snapping a photo of my daughter while reading. And then the next day or the following day.
4: It wound up on social media?
3: Yes, it wound up on social media. And my wife got a text from her old coworker being like, hey, I saw your daughter was at this event, and like screenshotted the picture that was posted by Kern County Animal Service. So I was like, oh, that's a nice touch. That feels good. But I wanted to let you know, we've at least made one believer out of what's going on, because my wife did not fully understand. And, you know, last month she was starting to explore and understand as far as like seeing how it gets done on Facebook and seeing some of the animal shelters there. And I was like, oh, yeah, we should got to go to our own backyard. You got to check out Kern County Animal Services. You want to get real up close. So want to remind everybody about that. Now that we've addressed that, I also wanted to kick it over to you, Nick. Nick, what would you say is the biggest challenges facing animal shelters today, both locally and nationally?
5: The biggest challenge is just the sheer number of animals coming in. You know, anytime you have more animals coming in that are going out, it creates a cavalcade and avalanche of problems. You know, real tough decisions that need to be made when there's more dogs coming in than there's going out. You know, more illness being spread among dogs. You know, we always want to make sure every animal is given every last day and every last minute to try and find a home. And so that means that we're keeping animals for long periods of time, maybe longer than is healthy for them. Mm. And so it's also, you know, the more animals you keep, the harder it is for people that want to adopt to see individual animals. Because when they walk through an animal shelter, if there's a room with five dogs in it, it's going to be easier for them to see the individual five dogs than if there's 50.
3: Mm-hmm.
5: And so it's an avalanche, cavalcade of problems that happens just when that ratio is off. You know, there's more dogs coming in than there is leaving. So I think locally, nationwide, just the amount of animals in our communities and the amount of animals ending up at our shelters is a primary problem.
3: Okay, that was going to be my next follow-up question for you is, have you seen an increase in animals entering the shelter? So it sounds like that's a yes. And then this is just because I know that you've been there for a while, so you can give me a perspective on it. What do you feel like are some of the factors that contribute to this trend of rising animals in Kern County?
5: Well, just to correct something, let me answer the second one first. I think that the primary cause of there being an increasing amount of animals coming into our shelters is just a lack of affordable spay and neuter, access to affordable spay. You know, the majority of animals that are being produced that are ending up in animal shelters, they're being produced by lower income, you know, poverty stricken neighborhoods. And those lower income, poverty stricken neighborhoods, they're not worse pet owners than you and I, or they're not more irresponsible than people that live in a wealthy neighborhood. They just have access to fewer resources than you and I do.
3: Mm.
5: And so it's a poverty problem, and it's an access to care problem, access to resources problem, especially spay and neuter. When folks don't have access, easy, efficient, affordable access to spay and neuter, we begin to see these spikes in the amount of animals coming into animal shelters. But we have not necessarily seen an increase in the amount of dogs, and it just really depends on what time period you're looking at. I think if you look year over year, the real marked difference is going to be post pandemic.
3: Mm.
5: After 2020, there was a pretty vicious swing in the wrong direction, really in the upward direction of the amount of animals that are coming to us. And that increase had been sustained through about last year. And now at this point we're plateaued.
3: Oh, good.
5: So good. It's not good because we're still taking in almost 10,000 dogs a year, which is a lot more than we're used to. But I guess the bright side is that it's not more than it was last year. We kind of plateaued.
3: Yeah, it's not continuing to spike. Sorry, let me be very clear. When I say that, when I say good about plateauing, I mean like, okay, that means that that people aren't increasing the burden on you guys.
4: 10,000 is better than 11,000.
3: Yeah, right, 100%. Lower number, for
5: but
3: sure.
5: But worse than 9,000.
3: Yeah, yes, but still bad. Still, yeah, bad. And I do have to agree with you. I'll say even last week, we shared something here at the office saying like, hey, you know what? There's all this resources coming up. And my boss came to me, goes like, hey, does Kern County Animal Service help with neutering and spaying animals? I was like, yes, they do. We've been doing this show for 3 years. I know that, but that's not something that my boss had previously heard. So he's like, oh, yeah, great. I've got myself a new puppy, but I really want to make sure that we take care of this immediately. And I was like, oh, yeah, as long as he's more than 6 months, you can reach out and find out. But that's the reason why we continue to do the show, is because even people that are close to us don't necessarily know, like, oh, you guys do that? Oh, you guys help with that? So I like to reiterate that to people whenever I can. Nick, what's something you wish the public better understood about animal shelters and the work that staff performs each day?
5: First of all, I think I heard you say 6 months, that dogs can't be fixed before 6 months. Did you say that?
3: I did say that about my dog. I said, hey, don't take him if, in case he's a puppy. I was saying, hey, at least wait 6 months to make sure they're able. Is that accurate or
5: no,
3: is that inaccurate? Okay,
5: don't.
3: All right, see?
5: We say as soon as they're able to be altered, which is 8 weeks.
3: Oh, okay, see?
5: It depends on which veterinarian you go to. Some veterinarians are unwilling, because the younger an animal is, the more potential there is for complications, mm-hmm. because their immune system hasn't developed, their body hasn't fully developed. So there's some risk involved in spaying or neutering a very young animal or a very old animal.
3: Yeah,
5: it's
3: right.
5: It's just
3: right.
5: Like you or I. I mean, a surgery is going to be more risky for a very young child or a very old adult. So it's the same thing for dogs. But in our shelter, animals are fixed at 8 weeks of age. And some veterinarians out there are more interested in sterilizing that animal because the risk to the animal's well-being is lower than the benefit of fixing that animal and preventing unwanted litters.
3: Yeah, right, right. And I was like, and I know too, there's also like a thing where it's like, if you get too close to when they are going to be in heat, like it's better to have addressed it before that ever comes up. Right. I totally agree with you on that.
5: But I digress.
3: Yeah, that's one. No, that was one of my misconceptions. So I'm glad you addressed that. That's what we're doing the show for. I did want to find out from you guys, though, or at least wanted to say, one of the best ways to communicate that can help support shelters is through adoption, right? That's something that you guys are doing. And so I wanted to find out what you guys are doing in August. Specifically, I'm talking about the Clear the Shelter campaign. It's a nationwide event being organized by NBC and Telemundo and partners like yourselves, the shelters here in town. And so I just wanted to find out, since this has been launched, this started back in 2015, is that correct?
5: I think the nationwide event has been around for about that long. We haven't been participating in it for that long.
3: Yeah, I was saying, I feel like this is fairly new to us. I know we've talked about it a couple times so far, but I wanted to clarify. I know that I pulled that this program itself has helped more than 1.3 million pets find homes. So I just wanted to ask you, Nick, when KCS's involvement with the Clear the Shelter, why is it important that this campaign has become an annual tradition for Kern County Animal Services or participate in this campaign?
5: Any event where we get to promote adoptable pets is a great event. And I think the big benefit to this is that it has national organizations behind it. And them being behind it means it's going to be promoted and marketed on a real broad scale. So this is not just a Bakersfield thing. This is a nationwide thing. A lot of animal shelters nationwide are participating in Clear the Shelter. So, you know, if the gentleman to my right will know this better than I will, but there's an algorithm. And that algorithm will sometimes push marketing posts or advertisements to more people when there's more discussion about a particular topic. And so a nationwide event like this has the potential to really push these types of adoptable events to more viewers, which encourage more people to come in to adopt from an animal shelter. But it's just a benefit all around. The more people come into our shelter, the more people that see the dogs in our shelter and cats, the more opportunity our pets are going to have to leave alive. So we think it's a great thing. You did mention something earlier. I don't think I answered. You asked what's the biggest misconception about or thing that I want people to know about animals in the shelter. I didn't want to answer that.
3: Yeah.
5: I think that there's sometimes an idea that, you know, the overwhelming majority of animals that end up at animal, or at least our animal shelter, don't leave alive, that they're euthanized or that they're put to sleep. And that's not the case. Our team does a really good job. We save not as many as we'd like, but about 80% of the animals that come into the county animal shelters either get returned to their owner, or they get adopted by a private party, or they get transferred to a rescue partner, transfer partner. Or if they're cats, feral free roaming cats, they're spayed and neutered and returned back to where they came from. So we receive about 15,000 animals a year, and about 80% of those animals come into our care, and we take care of them, and then we send them on their way alive. So that I think that's one of the biggest things that people seem to really not grasp or just not be aware of.
3: You know, that's fair. Honestly, I also had misconceptions before getting involved with you guys where it's like, you know, hey, is this like a final stop for the animal? And like, you know, like one last place before it goes. But it's like, no. This is very much meant to be temporary space. It's just meant to like get them comfortable until you can transition them to the next thing, whether that be someone's home or, you know, whatever that may be. But that's like, you guys don't want to keep the animals. That's very clear.
5: Yeah, and I totally completely understand. I've been involved in animal welfare here locally for 21 years, and I 100% understand why there are some people that just don't want to come to an animal shelter. It's loud, it's noisy, it's smelly, and it can be sad, and I understand that. It can be sad, honestly, because it's staring right at a problem, a community-wide problem, and it's smacking you in the face. And so I understand, you know, you know, to see the animals that need a home and knowing that you can't help them all, I understand that it's a sad place for some people. And I wouldn't try to correct them in that understanding, but I do want people to know that there are wonderful things that happen at our animal shelter. There are wonderful people that are making wonderful things happen. Danny tries to promote all of them. We can't capture all the stories and like, there are some amazing things that are happening. Lives being saved, death being avoided by good Samaritans in our community, arm in arm with staff and our medical team, and like just some really amazing things that are happening. So just try to make sure people understand that. I understand why you wouldn't want to come in, but just know that there are some really wonderful things happening. And we acknowledge that it's not a great place for some people to come, but they may still want to adopt an animal. And so that's why we try to bring all our animals to you in the community to maybe take advantage of your hospitality for some of these animals, maybe your impulsiveness, like if you happen to be at a Petco or PetSmart or Tractor Supply and you see one of our animals available, maybe we weren't looking to adopt, but maybe us being there will be the reason that you adopt. So we understand that. We want to bring the animals out to you as well.
3: Yeah, no, no. Actually, you know what? It reminds me, and this is totally off topic, but I was recently watching the revival of King of the Hill. They re-brought it back out.
5: Oh, really?
3: Yeah. They started making new episodes. It's like, you know, essentially the same storyline that happened, but, you know, 15 years now into the future. One of these stories involves Hank walking out of a Megalo Mart, right? And there's animals right there, and they've got this cute, adorable little puppy, you know? And Hank starts being like, well, I don't know, you know, Lady Bird's passed away, but, you know, and they're like, oh, yeah, just taking me like a two-year-old puppy. And then he ends up, like, adopting the animal. It turns out, like, no, the dog is, like, 10 years old. But it's just like, wow, like, I love the idea that they're incorporating that into the show. And, like, absolutely, that's very much a thing that happens in real life. And so, like, the show ends with a great note as far as, like, you know, Hank keeps the dog and is like ends up being more attached to the dog than anybody else, which is, at first he's like, no, you know, so I thought that was great. But that's what it reminds me of. It's like, yeah, that there's actual animal shelters out there bringing the dogs to people to say, like, hey, let's give them a chance. Let's give them a fighting chance. And, you know, and I love that it's being represented in media. Now, speaking of media, I wanted to switch over to Danny. Say, Danny, you help tell adoption stories online. So how big of an impact has social media had on helping animals find their forever homes during campaigns like Clear the Shelter?
4: Well, thanks to especially our superstar volunteers at Kern County Animal Services. So many of them spend time with the animals in the play yard or on the streets of Bakersfield, and they get lots of photos and videos and information about their personalities and what they, you know, some of their good points and even some of their bad points. But, you know, by being able to take advantage of that content that our volunteers collect and share on their own social media platforms and share with us, and we share on our social media platforms, it's you know, it's one thing to see a cute picture of a dog or a picture of a cute dog. It's another thing to see that, you know, cute dog actually, you know, interacting, going for a walk with someone or playing with a dog or playing with a person or sitting for a treat or whatever. So it's an opportunity to see the dog as it is outside of a kennel and the potential that that dog has to make your life a little bit happier and your family a little bit happier. And so being able to see that potential and what that dog, what its true personality is, definitely makes a huge impact on, you know, looking at the dog in a way so that someone says, you know what, that could be the dog for me. I think I want to go down to a shelter and meet that dog, spend time with the dog, and see if we can give that dog the home it deserves.
3: Yeah, I agree that when you see a dog on the Wednesday night walkthroughs, like, it's one thing to see them behind the bars, but I think it's a whole other thing to get to experience them in real life. And also, as we've talked about in the past, like, if I were to come by and pick up a dog for the streets of Bakersfield, I give you guys a report card. That gives you a chance to say, like, okay, hey, how does this dog interact when it's not in the shelter? Oh, we should add this information so that other families can be aware of it, to be like, oh, likes sunlight, loves taking naps, you know, avoids water, or whatever the case maybe. I did want to ask you this, though. Are there certain types of animals that tend to be overlooked or need extra attention during these adoption campaigns?
4: You know, there's a lot of different answers, I think, for that. One of the things that maybe you've heard about is that black dogs tend to get overlooked or have a harder time finding adoption. And I think that we see that at Kern County Animal Services. A lot of times these generic looking black dogs that are, just have amazing personalities and amazing traits. They're really, you know, they're great on a leash and they're housebroken and they're good with other dogs. And even they're good with cats. Sometimes we find out that information and they'll just sit there and they're just, you know, they're overlooked. And my theory on that with black dogs in particular is just that their coat doesn't catch light in the same way. It can all be kind of washed out. So I think that that may have something to do with that. But I would say it also applies to just generic looking brown dogs. Mm. If it's just a generic looking dog, if it doesn't have some sort of coat or personality trait that, like, you know, jumps out and grabs your attention, a lot of times those dogs can just get ignored and overlooked. And I think that's unfortunate as well, because, you know, when it comes to the most important thing about a dog is its personality and how it fits in with you and your life. It's not a matter of, you know, beauty is skin deep. And we have a lot of just normal looking, boring looking dogs that are the best dogs you've ever met in your life. On the other hand, we also have a couple that are stunning and beautiful. It might not make the best pets. I mean, you know, that's a few and far between. But, you know, it's don't judge a dog by its appearance. Don't judge a book by its cover.
3: Yeah, right.
4: Take the time to, you know, get to know the pet. And even before you come down to the shelter, think about the kind of lifestyle that you lead, the kind of home that you have, and the kind of pet you're looking for. If you're a more active family or not so active, if you live in an apartment or if you have a house, if you have a backyard or if you don't, you know, all those things should come into play even before you come down to the shelter, so that you have an idea of, you know, what kind of dog you're looking for. And if you have that in mind and you take the time, whether it's a gorgeous dog with striking markings or if it's a, you know, just a generic looking black dog or brown dog, you're going to find one that's right for you and your family.
3: That makes sense. I was like, for me, it makes sense because when I got the Frenchie, I was like, I am not very active. I'm going to do like 5 minutes of exercise and that's all about he can handle. So that works for me. Okay. Well, I wanted to say, while the national campaigns generate tremendous awareness, Kern County Animal Services is also hosting and collaborating with other pet shelters. And so I just wanted to find out, where will KCS be out later today with their adoptions? And then we can talk about the mega adoption event coming up after that.
4: Well, today we're going to be at Grumpy's Brewing Company at 4205 Resnick Court. We're going to be there this afternoon, Sunday, August 23rd, 1 p.m. to 4 p.m. Our offsite adoption team will be out there with several dogs that are excellent, just like the ones we talked about. They'll be there available for meet and greets. You can take them for a walk on a leash, get up close and personal, and these dogs will have the opportunity to, instead of being in a overcrowded shelter with a lot of competition, just going to be a handful of them, so you can spend additional time with them and, get to know them one-on-one, or a better chance to do that for sure. So that's this afternoon, 1 p.m. to 4 p.m. at Grumpy's Brewing Company, 4205 Resnick Court.
3: Oh. You suppose if he gets to pet one of the dogs, he might just be like mellowed out a little bit instead of being grumpy? He might be like like casual? Maybe a little anger? I don't know. I'm just throwing it out there. But anyways, all right. Good to know. Back on track. I wanted to talk about the Kern County annual mega adoption event. It's bringing shelters, rescues, pet-related businesses, animal welfare organizations all throughout California through here. And so what I wanted to talk about and remind people is that this is going to be happening. So, Nick, for someone who's never attended the mega adoption event, what should they expect and what are people missing out on? Because we've talked about it in the past, but I wanted to hear it from you. What are you expecting this year?
5: So the mega pet adoption event is our annual adoption event. We have it once a year, and it's significant because it's the largest animal adoption event in the Central Valley, period. And not only is it Kern County Animal Services, but there's typically 15 to 20 other animal welfare organizations that are also there, also with animals available for adoption. So, if you're looking to adopt a pet, it's the chance to see almost every available animal for adoption in the county of Kern and beyond. Sometimes we have agencies that participate from outside of Kern County as well. So it's a great event if you're looking to adopt. But what we wanted to do is we wanted to make it sure that it was more than just people who are interested in adopting, because not everybody can adopt a dog. But people love to spoil their dogs.
3: Mm-hmm.
5: And so the other half of what we do at the Mega Pet Adoption Event is about 30 or 40 different pet-related product vendors with all the things you can imagine to spoil your pet, spoil you, different food vendors. And it's usually just a day where we try to celebrate the animals in our lives and celebrate the animals that might be in our lives after you go home that day. But what we around this time, we're still a couple months away. It's Saturday, November 14th is the Mega Pet Adoption Event this year at the park at Riverwalk. It's out by Stockdale Highway in Buena Vista, out by the Target out there. It's from 11 a.m. to 4 p.m. So it's a couple months away. But what we're trying to do right now is get pet-related vendors. There's plenty of space. We try to make sure that it's pet-related or pet-adjacent. You know, there's a lot of merchandise and materials that people produce that has something to do with animals. A lot of pet products and snacks and food and leashes and collars and real cute toys for pets and stuff like that. But if you're a pet-related product vendor, produce pet-related products or offer pet-related services, it's a great event to market your services, market your products to. And there's no cost. We absorb the whole cost for the event. If you're a vendor, you can email us at animalservices@kerncounty.com. Just tell us, hey, we want to set up a booth at the Mega Pet Adoption event, and we'll get back to you, send you an application, and get you on the map. Like I said, there's no cost and not too many hoops to jump through. And we just want it to be a welcoming, fun, well-attended event for our community.
3: Yeah, right. I was saying that's what I do love about this is that even if you're not there to adopt event, it's a great community event to get out, be involved with, right? It's good, good charity for businesses out there. But I remember last time we talked about it, you were like, hey, they In-N-Out brought a truck over here to set up a fry. So I was like, what's that got to do with pets? Nothing, but it's a great time. So, you know.
5: They were good fries.
3: They were really good fries, right?
5: It was
3: right.
5: Rallies. It was rallies.
3: Oh, sorry, rallies. Yes. Yeah, yeah. So I was like that. I love that.
5: Shout out to rallies.
3: I love that idea. And I just want to remind people like, hey, that this is a coming together for a good cause,
5: right.
3: But also just creates a great excuse to get out of the house because Bakersfield honestly needs that. More of that.
5: To get out of your house and get out of your house with your dog.
3: Yeah, that's like, the thing.
5: Or cat. There was people with their cats. There was a gentleman there with a Maine Coon cat.
4: Yeah, it was huge, beautiful.
5: Probably a 50-pound cat.
3: Yeah, right.
5: Humongous.
3: On a fancy leash, nonetheless.
5: And we love seeing that. You know, to get deeper into what we do, like in the animal shelter, you know, oftentimes 15,000 animals a year that come to us that just look like they've had no owner. And it's hard for us to believe sometimes that there's that many animals that are just being left behind. Mm. And so an event like this just remind us like there are a lot of people in this community that love and care and want to spoil their animals. And so when you bring your pet out to the Mega Pet Adoption event, like it's a blessing for us. You know, we remember all of these people really love their pets.
3: Yeah, right. Because you guys already love animals. So it's good to see them like in a happy setting like that. Question for you, and either one of you guys can answer this. The event has become a major community gathering. So I was just curious, how much time goes into planning and promoting something this large?
4: Months.
3: Yeah, fair enough.
4: Actually, I would say based on the conversations that I've overheard, the day after Mega ends,
3: you're already planning for the next
4: question
3: one.
4: Of just recapping what went well, what didn't go so well, how can we make it better next year? So it's like a constant topic around the shelter of Fruitvale every year's Mega Adoption event.
3: Good to know. I just want to point that out. As somebody who works at the radio station and done promotional stunts, like sometimes you can do stuff like, oh, I'll get it done in a couple of weeks. But it's like on something this scale, it really takes a long planning. So effort, props to you guys for continuing to make it happen.
4: And actually, if to pull back the curtain a little bit, after Mega Adoption, it's usually kind of like this. Do we want to do this again next year?
3: Yeah, no, real talk.
4: Because it's a lot of work for a lot of different people.
5: Danny's imitating me right now. That's exactly what I say.
4: Are we really going to do this again?
5: Do we want to do this again?
4: The difference, you know, what it comes down to is the support of the community and the difference that it makes to the animals that need homes. When you see so many dogs from Kern County Animal Services, when you see so many animals from other organizations finding their home at the Mega Pet Adoption event, it really makes all the hard work that you put into it all year long, it makes it all worthwhile. So, you know, anything that's successful, it's a lot of hard work, but at the end of the day, it's definitely worth it.
3: Fair enough. As we wrap up today's edition of Community Calendar, we've learned that helping shelter pets takes an entire community working together, right? Not just animal welfare, but the actual people who are helping and love animals as well. You guys have an equal stake in this as much as our friends at Kern County Animal Services in saying that animals deserve to do well here in Kern County. Whether you're learning about Clear the Shelter campaign or you're attending the Mega Adoption event, you're helping future adopters, foster families, volunteers, and the next generation of responsible pet owners here in Kern County. Because knowing is half the battle. A special thanks to our guests, Nick Cullen and Mr. Danny Spanks from Kern County Animal Services, for joining us and sharing their expertise and passion for animal welfare. To learn more about adoptions, fostering, volunteering, donating, or even attending upcoming events, make sure you check out that website, Kern County Animal Services. We hope you've had a wonderful weekend. And if you're thinking about adding a furry friend to your family, just remember the phrase, adopt, don't shop. I'm the Candyman, and on behalf of all of us here at Retro 92.1, thanks for listening. We'll be here next week with another exciting episode of Community Calendar from...
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0: El siguiente es un programa pagado. 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
6: 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I'm Josh.
7: I'm Frank.
6: And every week we bring you conversations, tips, and guests who can make your job search a little bit easier, and in this case, maybe even your children's job search a little easier and way more successful. Whether you're looking for your first job, making career change, getting back to the workforce, or just seeing what opportunities are out there, you're in the right place. So turn it up, stick with us, and let's get started.
7: Let's get started. And today we have an exciting segment for you, which really at the start of the school year here, school just started a couple weeks ago. We're excited to have some very special guests from Bakersfield High School, a very well-known entity here in Kern County. And basically, you know, with the challenges of high school students in the market, whether they're preparing for a job or graduating and needing to get a job, you know, we hope to reach out to all of you job seekers that fall in that category, or if you're parents that are working with students and wanting some advice on how to prepare, this is going to be the segment for you.
6: I think it's going to be super exciting. Me, myself, with one high school kid now, the other two are already off to college, super exciting. It is hard for these students nowadays, whether it's the minimum wage going up at fast food spots. And now when you go in there, when I grew up working in fast food, it was a bunch of young people. Now you go there and they're not young anymore. Like, they're adults in there. They take those jobs. They take the skills. And these poor high school students just think there's nothing out there for me. And hopefully this thing that BHS has going on, it looks amazing. I think it's going to help a lot of these kids get a head start on them.
7: And by the way, Josh, I actually... I had tears in my eyes as I saw my senior high school son this year. It's his last year. I was just, I can't believe it passed by that fast.
6: Look at me, man. Next week, my daughter's gone. She's off to UC Santa Cruz. Oh, so super exciting. You know, that's what we always want. But man, it's hard.
7: It's hard. But you know what? We have two special guests here. I'm going to let Aaron and Jennifer introduce themselves from Bakersfield High School. Welcome to Job Fest Radio with Josh and Frank.
8: Awesome. Thank you for inviting us. My name is Aaron Martinez. I'm the guidance tech and scholarship coordinator at Bakersfield High School. My CalSOAP rep next to you, Ms. Jen.
9: My name is Jennifer Garcia. I am the college success coach at Bakersfield High School, and I work with CalSOAP. It is a program that is funded by the state to help your children with all things college and career.
6: Where was all this in the 90s? Like, that's what I need to know, is where was all this stuff when we were going to school?
8: It was in the office where we thought trouble.
6: Yes,
8: we thought we were in trouble.
9: Seriously, yes.
7: You know, it's really, really going to be a great segment today. But what we want to do is we kind of want to break the ice and we want to ask you some rapid fire questions, right, concerning high school students and what we're talking about today. So we'll get into some great content here. But let's start with some questions.
6: Short answers. Real quick.
7: Just give us what comes to mind when we ask these questions. And either one of you can just weigh in when we do it. So you ready for this?
8: 10-4. Ready.
7: Here we go. What's the number one mistake high school students make when preparing for their first job?
8: Unpreparedness. They go out, they try to go to the job that they're applying for without a resume or a plan, and we try to prevent them because you only get one good first impression when it comes to looking for a job. Mm-hmm. So I'd say being unprepared and being caught off guard because, you know, you didn't come prepared.
7: Hey, and that's why they have us, right?
8: Absolutely. I mean,
7: we can better prepare them. All right. One skill every student should learn before graduation.
9: Email etiquette, for sure.
6: Ooh, I like that one.
9: Yes, because emails, we got them. And if you don't know something, best way to reach out is asking a question. But sometimes they forget, hey, texting language is one thing versus emailing.
6: And also the actual email.
9: Yes.
6: Like, we don't want the baby mama dramas at Gmails and the, you know, this for that. No, it's got to just first name, last name, first initial, last name. I mean, something basic that shows it's you. Like, they don't, no, you can have your fun emails, you know what I mean? But my professional one is just my name. Yeah. Yeah, that's it, you know, so make sure you get those emails fixed.
7: That's actually a good one because also I was thinking now it is a lot by email, but also messaging through like social media. Mm-hmm. You know, we should talk about social media etiquette as well, but
6: definitely.
7: We got a lot to cover in this segment. All right, this is exciting. All right, one skill every student should learn before graduation.
8: I would say people skills, simple conversation. Hi, how are you? My name is so-and-so, what's your name? And when I think we've all gotten a burger once or twice and we've had that blank stare and, you know, you ask them how they're doing and they ask you, so what would it be?
6: Yes.
8: So I would say people skills probably.
6: Oh, yes.
9: Yeah.
7: It's a good one. All right. My last one. And then we'll let Josh ask his rapid fire questions. Here we go. What's more important for a first job, experience or attitude?
9: Definitely attitude. I can personally attest to this. When I went to college and I had my first on-campus job, literally how I got hired on was just being truthful in my interview and saying, hey, I started humbly at church, you know, passing out pamphlets and all that fun stuff, but I am willing to learn. And I got hired on as a clerical worker at the Anthropology and Philosophy Department.
6: Nice. What college did you go to?
9: Cal Poly Humboldt.
6: Nice.
9: Yes.
6: Wow. Nice. Love it. All right, my turn. These are fun. Should high school students have a LinkedIn profile, yes or no?
8: I don't think so. I that can go one or two ways, but I feel like that'd be a bit much for them. They can, from what I've seen, a lot of them can barely handle Instagram messaging.
6: Ooh, this is true.
8: And direct response to, I know a lot of job offers are now on internet and social media, and they're responding to whoever is posting this post through a Instagram message, and I would say, you know, yeah, I would say negative.
6: That is true. What's one career field that students are overlooking right now?
9: I would say the tech business. I think there is this view of tech as just being like a leisure thing, just to watch Netflix, just to be caught up with the most drama on YouTube or TikTok. But it's like there's so much potential you could do. Like you can be literally doing a radio show
6: exactly
9: on YouTube.
6: This is this is all tech right here. This is all
9: right. And I feel like they're limiting their potential by just seeing it as a way to keep connected with friends and family and seeing it as a way to network and build a platform for good.
6: That's awesome. And I'm going to ask you guys each this question so you guys can both answer this one, but I want you to finish this sentence. Before you graduate high school, make sure you...
8: Before you graduate in high school, make sure you have a plan.
6: Ooh,
8: whatever
6: like
8: that plan is, trades, college, I just want to find a job, military, all of the above, have some sort of plan.
7: I would say if you fail to plan, you plan to fail.
6: Mm-hmm.
8: Absolutely. Mm-hmm. Yeah.
9: It's a good one.
8: What
9: I feel
8: you?
9: I would say it's similar to Mr. Martinez. Mm-hmm. I would say have like five plans, A through Z, even, because I think when we come up with our students, a lot of them say, okay, I want to go to the Army. We're like, great, we'll do that. But how about this? Let's just have you still apply to Bakersfield College. Mm-hmm. Let's still have you apply to the universities that on paper you qualify for. So if you change your mind after you leave the nest, you can be like, wait, you know what? I can just go to BC or whatever university, give them my account information and get started. So they don't have to start all over.
6: I agree with that plan too. And one of the plans should not be, I'm just going to take this summer off and relax, because it is so hard to break that. Yeah, you got to do something.
9: Yes.
8: That's a hard stride to break when they try to jump back into the college system. Mm-hmm. And what sucks is a lot of the times high schoolers going into the job market or college, they have a better benefit going right after high school as to wasting that year. And now they're not an early college kiddo. They're now an adult fight with other adults for classes or, you know, whatever.
9: No, I know. So I always hear gap year. I'm like, what do you mean by that? Because there's some that, you know, like I've met that are actually, oh, I'm going on a missionary trip with my church. I'm like, okay, that's cool. Like you're traveling.
6: You're doing something.
9: Exactly. Yeah. Doing something fun. Right. Exactly. Like you're going out into the world before you decide if you want to go to college or go to work. So I'm like, what do you mean by gap year?
7: The plans, it's really great point, because I remember coming out of high school myself, I was so fickle. I didn't know what I was going to do. Mm-hmm. You know, I was thinking, okay, maybe college, maybe junior college, maybe I'm going to transfer somewhere. But, you know, you just don't know. It's like this big old world that waits you, right? Mm-hmm. But if we could help these students narrow down to at least, I like that, different plans that maybe are possibilities, and then let's see which one unfolds the best. But let's talk about you all as far as, you know, your entrance into the Kern High School District. I mean, what was it that stood out to you about, you know, working for or with high school students, and just about your career with Bakersfield High School?
8: I started out as a clerical sub. I want to say it's around 2018-ish. And I started off at South High. And at the time, I had an amazing staff around me that was super supportive. And basically, I took the opportunity to learn. And from what I learned, the guidance tech position was like the funnest and coolest position. Mm-hmm. That it had a lot of potential for reaching those kids in a way that we all want to, for the better, to help them out when they do leave something tangible, aka the scholarships that we coordinate with. And not only that, but like even with the recruiters and stuff that they would have visit them, it looked like a fun gig, as to like you're constantly meeting new people, constantly networking, and you're constantly setting up events for the kids to show up to. And you know, you see the excitement in the kids when the right presenter comes and the right kid gets the right response from it too.
6: That's awesome. I love it. And then pretty soon they're going to start coming back in 5-10 years and be like, you were the reason why I'm where I am today. You know what I mean? And that feeling is amazing. We get it all the time, because we help all the community around Kern County and even some outside. And every time we get emails, or I have this special file in my desk, it's called my Love Me file. Any email, any letter, anything, I put in there, because there's days I'm like, I'm not helping nobody, and just open that and be like, never. And then I shut it and I'm like, okay, I'm doing good.
8: So
6: you know what I mean? I do. It's called my Love Me file. So anytime I can look through that and see all the lives that I've changed, and it helps me keep on pushing, you know?
7: That's a good point.
8: Stealing that. Yeah, that's awesome.
7: That's actually a really good point, especially for high school students. I mean, really, with, you know, them not having experience in the workplace, it seems like that would be very important to keep certificates, keep, you know, any recognition that they get from teachers and from coaches and all the things that they're doing. I think that would be a huge thing to, you know, bring to the students.
8: Oh, big time. A part of our sets, when we do have them, whether it be filling out an application or resume, we have what's called a brag sheet, and we try to dial everything in there as far as experience they have with mom and dad. Maybe they help dad remodel part of the house. Maybe they helped mom filed at her job, or dad's even. In this day and age, you know, there's office jobs where you can bring your kid in and you can, you know, show them some little bit of experience working around office equipment, and it's something to put on a resume. And then for those that don't have that outlet, the school itself is a great spot for experience and ways to decorate your resume. A lot of these kids are involved in clubs. A lot of them are involved in even just being an office aide. Some of the staff will have them, set up events. They have a lot of experience that they just don't know they have, and that brag sheet helps us kind of bring that out of them.
7: What about you, Jennifer? What's your experience coming into the high school district?
9: Yes, so I have a bit of a funny story because I'm actually not from Bakersfield.
7: Really?
9: Or Kern County.
6: Oh, wow.
9: I know, a bit of a story there, but I'll try to summarize it in a short, you know, amount of time. But basically, I was born and raised in LA, San Fernando Valley. I went to Cal Poly Humboldt, so I was living there for a good chunk of my early life. And then my family moved out here to Bakersfield. And I was like, you know what? I'll join y'all while I'm in the middle of a career change, right? Because I found myself being intrigued and kind of pulled into education indirectly by mentors and professors that are like, you know what, Jen? You should try coming with us. So through experiences being a student worker, I landed a student worker job at Bakersfield College, and I ran into a former colleague from Cal Poly Humboldt.
6: Oh, wow.
9: That's awesome.
7: Connections, though. Awesome. Networking right there.
9: Yeah. And you know what's so funny? That former colleague was actually a counselor at an EOP, which is Educational Opportunity Program at Cal Poly Humboldt. And he said he really loved how I worked as a student worker, just, you know, saying hi to everyone, just being cordial and doing my best to support students. He's like, you know what, Jen, have you heard of CalSOAP? And I was like, I have not. What is that about? And he basically told me, I didn't know this, but apparently here in our lovely town, there's 27 high schools that have a contract with CalSOAP, and they hire up to 2 representatives to be at their campus to help with college and financial aid applications.
6: That's awesome.
9: And serve as a mentor. And he's like, Jen, I feel like this is a great job for you. And that was my way in to the Kern High School District. And without even knowing, I was actually placed to work at Bakersfield High School's financial aid workshop. We call them Cash for Colleges, where we have parents and students in a short amount of time, 3 hours max. All right, y'all.
8: That's where I first met Jen.
9: And it was funny, without even knowing, yeah, we got along and we're like, this is so cool.
8: We hit it off right away.
9: Right away. We're like, this is the partnership of professionalism of a lifetime.
6: Yes.
9: I'm like, I hope I come back. And then 3 years working together.
8: That's right.
9: At BHS, it's been amazing because we have a lot of kiddos. And since then, a lot of our drillers still to this day email us, connect with us saying, hey, Martinez, hey, Miss Garcia, thank you so much for helping us get to college, military.
8: Big shout out to CalSOAP.
9: Yes.
8: I have the honor of being blessed with Jennifer. And then we also had another CalSOAP rep named Shelby.
9: Yes.
8: Where we were like, man, we were just a powerhouse of like information.
9: Mm-hmm.
8: And I just remember 1 year, I was like, all right, guys, before this year even takes off, all of our resources, and we went resource hunting for everything.
9: Yes. Mm-hmm.
8: And then all those resources then turned into links and other other ways for us to organize our stuff so the kids can easier can have access to it, and it'll be easier for them to find.
7: And see, with high school students, again, they don't know the job market.
9: Mm-hmm.
7: Going to high school is probably already a big endeavor for them. Now they're going to step into the unknowns of college and the workplace and all these responsibilities. And I think that, you know, the resources, like you said, is so critical and so important. Like, before we go on, it's not even in what I was planning on asking you, but, you know, what are some suggestions that you have for all those students out there? You know, what are ways that they could plug into resources for their benefit?
8: Straight up, get in touch with your head counselor and ask them for their guidance tech. The guidance tech will be the one putting together the presentations, and then they can get kind of a taste of either their college of choice that they're trying to get into. Sometimes those colleges reach out to us and they do a presentation where they put on like a 20-minute show. Hey, this is our campus. This is where to find our financial aid. And, you know, they'll have their resource pot that they're sharing with the kiddos. And then on top of the college part of it, we try to bring in the local community leaders. There's a rep I just spoke to as far as getting volunteer work readily available for our kids. And just to kind of help push it, again, I'll set up a presentation for this visitor to come in and present on, hey, we do volunteer work. This is how you get involved. This is how you sign up. This is who we're looking for. And the kids can kind of get a good example of what to expect. And not only that, but like what's out there, a good variety, you know, go to all of the presentations you never know, the right person might talk to you and you might hear the right words that'll motivate you to take that next leap, whether it be trades, college, or even with one of our military recruiters. There's so many options for these kids. It's a bit hard to keep up, to be honest, you know, as far as like what options they have and the presentations we have coming in.
9: And to add to Mr. Martinez's point, I also feel like exploring the website is a start too.

0: ¿Está preparado si en su hogar se va la luz? 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Este mensaje es financiado por los clientes.
1: Student, and she was treating this, it was a vendor resource fair, right, for those students to get acclimated to their first day. But I kid you not, she was treating it like a job fair. She went around, she said, listen, if you happen to know somebody that's hiring, if you're hiring, I'm a bilingual applicant, I would love to be considered.
2: That's awesome.
1: And that stood out. And you know what? We got her resume. And oh, if there's awesome. Anybody that we want to help, it's her. She was the only
2: that's
1: student
2: awesome.
1: That did it. And we started asking her questions like, where have you applied? What have you done? And so she let us know, and we want to help people that are hungry like that, you know,
3: yes.
1: basically doing what you guys did.
3: Yes.
1: She was going around to all the booths asking that question.
4: She did it the driller way, and we couldn't be more prouder.
1: It's drilling for jobs.
3: Now I'm curious, because we also, speaking of outreach and how to get connected, we also have a summer programming called Driller Summer Academy, where it's kind of like a mini boot camp, so to speak, for our sophomores, juniors, upcoming seniors. So we're like, okay, if you have no idea what you're doing, it's okay. This is where we can get you connected. So I have a feeling I know who that student might be.
4: Oh, yeah.
3: I'm already coming up with names because we told them exactly that. The worst thing they can say is no.
2: Yeah.
4: Yeah. And another thing, too, is we pretty much prepped them for their senior year that through that program. And we had some really stellar kids this
3: yes.
4: year. And so that I'm not surprised.
1: Stellar kids. By the way, a public shout out. This was one of the best schools that I've attended a vendor event, because Josh, there was not one student that was disrespectful. They weren't just going, grabbing any of the giveaways that we had. They were so respectful, asking questions. They were engaging. You guys are doing a phenomenal job with
2: that's
1: this.
2: That's awesome.
4: It's that R in that driller way.
2: Nah.
1: There you go.
3: Right on.
4: Respectful.
1: Yeah,
3: respect.
1: No, really, really, really was awesome. So, and what are you all doing to prepare? Like, how are you, emphasizing that kind of respect and that approach and that professionalism? Like, give us some tips so that way other students can also gain from that kind of,
4: you know, a good chunk of our time is spent in workshops. And a lot of the times we didn't always have the best kiddos at every event. Clearly you're going to run into those few. But another thing that helps us along the way is literally the driller way. Respect, integrity, there's empathy. There's a plethora of amazing value in that driller way that we try to show our kiddos when they are at our workshops. And we make a point to remind them that, you know, to be respectful with other guests, and then to kind of lead the way when we do our workshops, honestly.
3: Yeah.
4: And as far as like just, I don't know, we prepare them best we can. I don't know, Jen, you want to tag along as well?
3: Yes, I wanted to tag a little bit, because I think the biggest thing that we do a lot is building rapport with our students, because sometimes there might be a kiddo that might be grumpy, but we don't take that personal. We're like, okay, where is this grumpiness stemming from? And it's literally just coming off like, hey, how are you doing, bud? How can we help you? Sometimes going a long way, be like, hey, we got some cool new stuff from this event. You want to take some? They look at you like, what?
4: That yeah, a good chunk of it is us kind of being a little bit more lax.
3: Yeah.
4: I mean, I understand there's a corporate vibe on there's certain times where you got to put your professional face on. And when it comes to some of the students, I mean, becoming approachable is pretty much key on that one. Because if you start off with like in a negative engagement, you're kind of off to a bad start altogether. So it's not necessarily correcting them immediately. It's kind of being a little bit more inviting.
3: Yeah.
4: And then kind of showing them our, all of our resources we have planned for them.
1: The students that are working, where are you seeing them getting jobs?
4: I have a drilling for jobs packet, where I have my own listing of jobs. So I'll make I'll usually make a list, a good chunk of them. I've been seeing a lot of In-N-Out. I've been seeing a lot of Taco Bell, Jack. I mean, clearly these are some of the fast food big names. Another left fielder was the city of Bakersfield. They hire our kiddos as

0: lifeguards. Sometimes they'll be, I don't know the specific name, but there's athletic clubs where they host their own games, and sometimes they'll use our kids as refs. They'll use our kids as coaches even. So I have some kids that are actual active coaching in, like, the sports arena of, you know, those mom and dad programs where their kids are fairly smaller, and you got, like, a teenage coach. And some of those are our kids through City of Bakersfield. I want to say the another left fielder, probably. I will get random requests every so often. I had a lawyer ask me, hey, if you got any kids that kind of stand out, if you can send them my way. And, you know, we'll have, like, a list of, like, five or whatever, and then we can send them her way. She'll interview on her own and go from there. But every now and then we'll get, you know, a lot of everything. I think at one point I had a water company until Larry hit me up saying, hey, if you know any kiddos that are got a good head on their shoulder and looking for steady income and benefits, I don't think they don't understand the importance of a good company with benefits as of yet. But when they come around, you hold on to them. But I had a water company asking for a kiddo, and yeah, they would start off with all these benefits.
1: Here's another left fielder for you. I ran into two guys. One was the son of an owner of an electrical company. So he actually works with his dad doing electrical, but he got his friend, who's also interested in electrical, to work with him as an apprentice. Oh, nice. So you know, that networking, wow, guys with other students, don't just think that your teachers and employers and your peers can be a network into the marketplace.
0: Yeah. That is so true. I think Jen's seen that more than any of us on her peers.
2: And I was going to add, literally two students that graduated from BHS are now in CalSOAP now.
3: That's awesome.
2: So, full circle moment.
0: Oh, yeah.
3: So all the parents out there listening, if your high schooler comes home and say they don't help with jobs, they don't help us with resumes, there's no one to talk to, we have proof right here. Whether you go to BHS or not, every high school, and I can contest to this because I've been to a lot of the high schools and talked to them, they all have a career center. You all have counselors. That's, like you said, that's where I would start, your main counselor, and just say, I want to get a job one day. Is there anything to help? And they're going to send you guys on your way. Not that it's going to be better than BHS's. It sounds like we got some competition going on. But, it's to help our youth. It's to help the future. I mean, why wouldn't we put our money where our mouth is and make this happen? I love it.
0: No, absolutely. I'm really happy to start off my Drilling for Jobs program and get it going. It was a rough takeoff because we're starting from scratch. But I, you know, have my packet. Again, it's available online at the BHS Career Center website. You can literally click on that link at the bottom of my page that has Drilling for Jobs, and there is a printable packet that any high school kid can click on. And again, I have some job leads for high school. I have a link specifically for high school kids as far as job leads go in that packet. So if you open that packet up, I think like the fifth or sixth page, it is literally a listing of all the work permits I created for high school kids. So they have like a good start to go off of, you know?
3: Wow. See, I told you guys 30 minutes
1: and it's gone. I didn't even get into challenges of
3: nothing. And I don't, I think I might even let you guys slide on some homework this year. The only thing that I would ask you to do is go out to the community, go out to your, not your family, but maybe your friends' families and stuff, and just start connecting with professionals. Find out what do they do, even if you don't want to be a firefighter. Figure out what they do, because the hidden job market is real. You know, like he was saying, the city of Bakersfield, you would think no high schooler is going to get a job there yet. It's hard to get into. They have lifeguards. One of my daughter's best friends is off to Idaho now. She was a lifeguard for the city here at the Aquatis place. She's already got a job up there as a lifeguard. Like it's a perfect job to get you through college. You know what I mean? Perfect. It's not 8 to 5 and all. It's just a couple hours here and there. So make sure you guys do that. Anything else real quick, anything else you want to say to these parents / students? Cause we got both of them listening.
0: Yeah. For more information, come join our college and career fair. We will be out there September 14th in Elm Grove, from about 10:30 to about 1:30.
1: That's for all high school students?
0: This is for BHS kiddos.
3: Okay. BHS kids, yes. And if you don't, and if you guys go to another high school and you haven't heard of anything like this, go talk to that counselor and said, hey, I heard on the radio BHS is doing X, Y, and Z.
1: We want our own college
3: career. We want our own stuff, you know.
0: Matter of fact, email me on my email, and I will make getting you in contact with your campus as a guidance tech or counselor.
1: Nice.
0: I will hook it up.
3: Well, we appreciate you guys taking time out. I know this is busy week. I mean, it's just starting. So I want to check back in with you guys in a couple months and just see how it's going. And I want to see if your face has changed and now maybe you look more tired now or what's happening. But that's going to do it for another episode of Job Fest Radio. We hope you picked up something today, whether it's for yourself, for your student, for your parents. We might have teachers listening. Something you guys can do. Remember, finding the right job doesn't always happen overnight. Keep putting yourself out there. Keep making those connections. And don't be afraid to take a chance on a new opportunity.
1: Job Fest.
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